The River Fall Share-a-thon was this past week. 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

0: 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I'm Marissa. I'm from Westerville, Ohio, and I am the river.
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0: Hey there, I'm Laura Lee on the river. That's Torin Wells. Thanks for listening. There was a guy recently who completed the Appalachian Trail. Is it Appalachian? Appalachian. I really don't even know. At the age of 91. This is the kind of person I want to be when I'm 91, regardless of the name of the trail. First, I learned that that trail goes from Georgia to Maine. I did not know this. Clearly, I'm not a hiker. And this guy, he says he fell 71 times while claiming his record as the oldest to hike the trail. And he had a support team. I love that. I would totally need a support team. And lots of bug spray, probably bear spray, lodges, not tents, a good latte every morning, all my streaming apps so I would not get bored, and probably someone to carry me most of the way because snakes. So yeah, I think I'll stick to the treadmill. Kind of boring, but it's safe from the elements.
1: 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Okay, next up is the falcon. Oh, all right. Oh, great Caesar's ghost, what was that? Why, I think we've found the fastest. Let's watch in slow motion.
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12: The River Weather. Few evening showers, maybe a rumble of thunder, then skies become mostly clear through the night, lows in the lower 60s, a northeast wind at 6 to 12 miles an hour. Sunny for Sunday with highs in the lower 80s, mostly clear and a low near 60 Sunday night, sunny and 85 on Labor Day. I'm meteorologist Matthew Harding on Uplifting and Encouraging the River.
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2: Hey, this is Jeremy Camp. I was actually scrolling through Instagram and I saw all these people saying revival is happening now. There's sold out stadiums everywhere. And although I know that revival happens, crowds could happen from that, but really revival is, it starts with us, starts with our heart saying, God, I want to walk in purity. I want to walk in holiness and truly stepping out in that. So my encouragement, not that you can't have big crowds, and big crowds don't actually always equal revival. It begins with our heart. So check your heart and say, God, what do you want to do with me so I can walk in the fullness of who you are?
1: The story that made the song.
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2: The verdict was guilty. Case closed. The end. No chance for me to ever leave this prison of my sin. 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

0: Micah Tyler, Walking Free on the River. Hey there, I'm Laura Lee. What do you do when your birthday is in the middle of the summer, but you love, love, love Christmas? Well, you decorate your home for Christmas and you celebrate. That's what one mom did for her daughter, who, as mom said, is obsessed with Christmas. Okay, this is my future girl, Hallmark Christmas movie fan and more. Sometimes summer drags on. A couple of summers ago when my kids were little, we would do Christmas in July. Really just to decorate the house, if nothing else, and get their mind on, you know, something fun. Now, these days, summer does not drag. It went by way too fast. Somehow, I never made it to the pool, and now that we have perfect pool weather, I am fresh out of time.
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1: 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My name is Laura Lee. Thanks for listening. 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
11: A few evening showers, maybe a rumble of thunder, then skies become mostly clear through the night, lows in the lower 60s, a northeast wind at 6 to 12 miles an hour. Sunny for Sunday with highs in the lower 80s, mostly clear and a low near 60 Sunday night, sunny and 85 on Labor Day. I'm meteorologist Matthew Harding on Uplifting and Encouraging the River.
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0: 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The river has been very helpful for me. I work as a social worker in hospice, and there's some things that I have to just do that's not very easy, and it's just like when I need it, it comes right through, and Jesus helps me in that moment. I'm Shannon. I'm from Frazeesburg, and I am the river.
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2: And I think that comes up in all ages of kids, where you might see what you think is anger, and it comes out as anger, but there's actually something deeper. 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

0: 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It can reach a land speed of over... probably having an off day happens to everybody, but here is the American race car. People love the thrill of the... Okay. Next up is the falcon. Oh, all right.
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0: Jamie McDonald on the river. Thanks for listening. Hey there, I'm Laura Lee. Here's a heartwarming story of hope and timing. Her name is Dana. She lost her wedding ring 20 years ago. She has four kids, and it was when the kids were young, and it was just, you know, life was busy. She always thought that ring was still in the house somewhere. Well, during a recent bathroom renovation, she finally found it. It was tucked under a cabinet right where she thought it was all along. Her emotional TikTok moment went viral, touching hearts with its message of love and faith and second chances. Good for her. Good for them. 31 years of marriage. She lost that ring 11 years in. I think I would have gotten another ring. I love that she found it. You know that feeling, thinking something is gone forever, and then when you do find it, it's just like kind of amazing, right? Dare I make an analogy? It's like when you rediscover your faith, God, and realizing he's been there all along, just kind of like rediscovering and coming back to it. The
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8: The River Weather. A few evening showers, maybe a rumble of thunder, then skies become mostly clear through the night, lows in the lower 60s, a northeast wind at 6 to 12 miles an hour. Sunny for Sunday with highs in the lower 80s. Mostly clear and a low near 60 Sunday night. Sunny and 85 on Labor Day. I'm meteorologist Matthew Harding on Uplifting and Encouraging the River.
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0: We are messengers on the river. I'm Laura Lee. I don't know if I'm loving this vibe, but they say hold off on your first cup of coffee in the morning. Ugh. They say it's a tip to boost your focus and your energy. Don't drink your coffee right after waking up. Experts say it messes with your natural cortisol levels, your body's own wake-up fuel. 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Another great window, early afternoon around 1 to 3 p.m. to fight off that midday slump. Bottom line, timing your coffee right could mean sharper focus, better energy, and even improved sleep later on. I mean, what happened to team don't talk to me until I've had my first cup of coffee, people? Is our club dwindling? I really do want that first cup of coffee first thing.
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0: My song No Smoke was inspired by the story of Shadrach, Meshach, and Abednego. They stood up to King Nebuchadnezzar even in the face of death. And because of their bold faith, they were able to go into that fiery furnace and come out completely unharmed. In scripture, it says, without even the smell of smoke on them. And today, we might not have golden statues before us, but there are idols all around in our everyday lives. No Smoke is a reminder that we only bow down to one name and the one true God.
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0: Carson Day. You're listening to The River. I'm JP. Have you ever been having a perfectly normal day, and then you open up one of your social media apps? Suddenly, you see somebody you know that just got back from an amazing vacation, somebody that just bought a brand new house, somebody got a promotion at work. 5 minutes ago, you were completely fine. Now, all of a sudden, you're playing the comparison game, feeling like maybe you're just a little bit behind. Comparison can do that. It has this weird way of making us look at somebody else's life and the best parts about it, and making us feel like we aren't doing enough. But God never asked you or me to live somebody else's life. You know, in the Bible it says, pay careful attention to your own work, for we are each responsible for our own conduct. So in other words, maybe the question isn't really, why am I not where they are? Maybe it's, God, what are you doing in me right now? Because you can spend so much time looking sideways at everybody else's life that you miss what God is doing right in front of you. The
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7: River Weather. A few evening showers, maybe a rumble of thunder, then skies become mostly clear through the night, lows in the lower 60s, a northeast wind at 6 to 12 miles an hour. Sunny for Sunday with highs in the lower 80s, mostly clear and a low near 60 Sunday night, sunny and 85 on Labor Day. I'm meteorologist Matthew Harding on Uplifting and Encouraging The River.
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I'm JP. 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

0: The night you're falling all to pieces. You can bring your lonely heart to Jesus. 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

0: Micah Tyler, you're listening to The River. If you have a pet, how far do you go when it comes to their birthday? Is it something you don't even know the actual day they were born? Do you go all out? I used to go and just get my dog Roscoe just a little present, like a new toy, and that was really it. And then I got married. Now we are throwing legitimate birthday parties every single year, inviting all of our family to come over, eat a meal with us, and celebrate the guy that we love so much. And maybe you do something where you go a little bit extra. What's that thing you do on your pet's special day to make them feel a little bit of extra love? 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
3: 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I'm Cindy Tang with Moving Moments. 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

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Hey, I'm JP. 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

0: with a sense of spirit as we start our day, as we go through the hardships of our day. And it reminds us that even, you know, during all of these crazy challenges that we're experiencing, that we need to have faith and that the Lord's going to pull us through. I am Colleen, and I am the river.
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1: Chandler Moore, God, I'm just grateful. You're listening to The River. I'm JP. Andrew Ripp shared a story with me a long time ago that when him and his wife first got married, they were eating spaghetti on their couch, and he spilled it all over. They cleaned it all up, only for him to spill dessert on it immediately after. Here he is with I Do It Again.
0: I still

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0: Josiah Queen, you're listening to The River. I'm JP. You know that feeling when somebody does something for you at exactly the right time? Something small. Maybe you were having a really terrible day, and a friend sends you that text just saying, "Hey man, I'm thinking about you," or they share a memory of something just to make you smile. They probably didn't think much of it. It maybe took them all of 10 seconds, but for you, it mattered in that moment. I think sometimes we can underestimate the difference something small can make. And honestly, that's what I think is so cool about getting involved with The River. Maybe you give $10 or $20 and think, "I just don't know how much of a difference that's truly going to make." But you have no idea where that gift can go from there. It helps keep a song on the air for somebody driving home after a really difficult day. It helps share a story that reminds somebody that they're not so alone. It can help create a place where every single day people get to hear about the hope we have in Jesus. And you may never meet a single one of these people that you're impacting, but Jesus talked about how even the smallest act of faithfulness matters to God. It's not always about how much you can give, it's about being willing to take what God has placed in your hands and using it to help somebody else. Because when a whole community does that together, those small gifts suddenly aren't so small anymore. And somewhere, someone may hear exactly what they needed today, all because of you.
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10: Time is the capital we've been given by God to invest wisely. 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
2: I've done a lot of things in my life that have brought acclaim or honor or glory to me and my talents and my abilities. But I know this, and the scriptures remind me, that the only things that really matter and that will only remain when all is said and done . So friends, whatever we do today, let it be informed by those three things, by faith, hope, love. Those things matter, they last, they're permanent, and through Jesus, they change the world.
1: The story that made the song.
0: On the river.

0: 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She's going to be in concert in Cleveland alongside of Phil Wickham. You've got Big Daddy Weave on the horizon, CeCe Winans on the horizon. 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
1: I think rarely does God give us a three-step process to something, but for peace, he does. 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

0: listening to The River. Hey, I'm JP. And maybe this morning you meant to read your Bible, but you got busy, things happened, you just forgot. Maybe you forgot to pray this morning. Maybe you haven't been to church in a couple of weeks. Suddenly that little voice starts creeping in that you should be doing a little bit more. I think a lot of us have felt that guilt before. Like, we're not praying enough, you're not reading your word enough, you're not serving enough, you're just not being a good enough Christian. That maybe God's even a little bit disappointed in you. Here's something that I've had to remind myself lately. Jesus didn't ask for us to earn his love. He just simply asked for us to follow him. And there's a huge difference. Your relationship with Jesus isn't a checklist where you get a gold star for reading so many chapters of the Bible today. All of that stuff matters. But we don't do those things so that Jesus will love us more. We do them simply because he already loves us.
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I'm JP. Do you got something planned for Labor Day? A specific cookout you're going to? Let me know. 800-609-1049.

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0: 6, verse 5, it says, come and see what God has done. And again in Mark 5, 19, it says, tell them how much the Lord has done for you. Look and see what God has done in your life, in the lives of others around you. And again, pointing right back to scripture that every good thing and every perfect gift comes from above, from the Father of lights. And so this is just a great reminder to keep seeking Jesus and to see what great things God has done in our lives.
1: The story that made the song.
2: On the river. How

one of my favorites. It's Lost and Found. Look at what God has done. I'd love to know your opinion on what your favorite song on the river is right now. When you join the River Music Team, you get a vote, you get a say in everything we play.

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0: Josiah Queen, make heaven crowded. You're listening to The River. I'm JP, and have you ever noticed somebody do something small at just the right time when you needed it? Maybe it was a simple text. Maybe it was even just helping you out. You were walking out of the grocery store, had too many bags, and somebody kind of helped you load things into your car just to take something off your plate, just to ease your stress just a little bit. Maybe you were having a terrible day, and then all of a sudden it changed completely. They probably didn't think much of it, but it took them about 10 seconds, and for you it mattered a ton. I think sometimes we can underestimate the difference something small like that can make. And I think that's what's so cool about getting involved during the River Share-a-thon. Maybe you gave $10, maybe you can give $20, and you're thinking, I just don't know if that's really going to make that much of a difference. But you have no idea where those gifts actually go from there. It helps keep a song on the air for somebody driving home after a really hard day. It helps share a story that reminds somebody out there that they're not alone. And it helps create a place where people get to hear about the hope we have in Jesus. You may never meet a single one of these people, but Jesus talks about this, where he says that even the smallest acts of faithfulness matter to him. And I think generosity can work the same way. It's not always about how much you can give. It's just about being willing to take what God has blessed you with and using it to help somebody else. Because when an entire community does that together, those small gifts suddenly aren't so small. Your gift becomes part of something so much bigger. And somewhere, someone may hear exactly what they needed to hear today because of you. You can get involved right now. The Fall Share-a-thon just wrapped up on Friday, but you can still make a gift when you text GIVE to 800-609-1049.
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4: I was actually scrolling through Instagram and I saw all these people saying Revival is happening now. There's sold out stadiums everywhere. And although I know that Revival happens, crowds could happen from that, but really Revival is, it starts with us, starts with our heart, saying, God, I want to walk in purity, I want to walk in holiness, and truly stepping out in that. So my encouragement, not that you can't have big crowds, and big crowds don't actually always equal revival. It begins with our heart. So check your heart and say, God, what do you want to do with me so I can walk in the fullness of who you are?
2: The story that made the song.
1: 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It's a-

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0: When I look back on my life, I can't help but thank God for all the times that he said no or not yet or I've got something better for you. 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And I pray that one day you too can look back and say, thank God.
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6: This is Ann Graham Lotz with Daily Light for Daily Living. Whom do you know who says we can each have our own religion as long as we're sincere? Does that person put a guilt trip on you for what he or she describes as a dogmatic, narrow-minded, intolerant, exclusive faith? But the gospel wasn't our idea, was it? In John 14:6, Jesus himself declared, "I am the way and the truth and the life. No one comes to the Father except through me." We must come to God through Jesus, or we don't come at all. The Bible says emphatically in Acts chapter 4, verse 12, that salvation is found in no one else, for there is no other name under heaven given to men by which we must be saved, just the name Jesus. Listen to me. Jesus is God himself made visible to all. You and I are not condemned to live in darkness because he has turned on the light. The light of the world is Jesus. This is Ann Graham Lotz.
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0: I wrote this song in a season where I was asking myself if I was really living the life God called me to live. Not the life that looks successful on the outside, but the one that's faithful on the inside. It came from the deep desire I think we all carry to stand before the Father one day and hear the words, "Well done."
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3: Have you heard it said that someone is full of hot air? That's a pretty good picture of a word Paul uses in 1 Corinthians. He says love is not arrogant. One translation says, love isn't puffed up. When we love, we don't have an inflated view of ourselves. I think of a bellows used to fan a fire in the fireplace. You push those bellows and the air comes out and makes the fire bigger. That's what arrogance is like. We start thinking about our own accomplishments or the honors we deserve, and it fans the flames of sin. No one wants to be around someone who's full of hot air. The solution is to be filled with God's love. Then what comes out will be genuine interest and concern for other people. Would you ask God for that kind of genuine love? With Seeking Him, I'm Nancy DeMoss Wagglemuth.
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4: Good morning, everyone. I pray that everyone has had a blessed week. My name is John Thomason, and I'm the lead minister here at Buckeye Christian Church. Last week, we looked at how God is sending us to our families. And families are some of the hardest people to talk about God with. And that's because they know you. They know the good, they know the bad, and they know the ugly. But they're also comfortable with you. They say, well, this is just my brother or sister, or this is my nephew, or that's just my child. And it puts this weird barrier on trying to share the good news of Jesus. And the craziest part is Jesus went through the exact same thing. His own siblings did not believe he was the Messiah. And they went as far to even say, well, that's Jesus. He's a little crazy. So what can we do to share the truth about God and Jesus with our families? Obviously, we should talk about it, but what speaks louder than words is our actions. That we have to live for him. The decisions that we make on the daily need to be the light in this world, meaning that God should be shining through us, through our lives, so others can see and go, God is real and God is good. We need to become this beacon of who God is and to point people to what God has done. We may never get to see our family accept God, but when we follow God with our lives, our Heavenly Father, He is pleased with us because we are being the example to our family. This week, we're going to be talking about God, send me to my friends. So there's a really big difference between family and friends. I know friends can feel like family because of the connections that you make with them, but there are different levels of friendship. Some people are those friends who are more like acquaintances. They are people that you like to be around, and you may be in some of the same circles. You may have some cordial talks with them, but this is not a person that you seek out to talk to when life happens, when things get hard. But then you have your close friends that you want to be around each other. You share some of the same interests. They know pieces of your life, and they know pieces of yours, and you just go back and forth. But these are people that you're going to reminisce about later and go, man, we had some really, really good times. But then you have those friends you feel almost completely bonded to. You share everything that's happening in your life. They know the amazing things. They know the horrible things. And you still choose to be with each other. And that's the person that plays an amazing role in your life, that when you fall down, they'll help pick you up. They also will be the ones that can confidently say, this one has my back. And they also know that it goes the other way. It's a mutual love and respect that you have for one another. And this intense bond that happens, it happens because of a choice. With family, it's not usually a choice. Now, some of us want to say, man, if you weren't family, I would choose differently. But the thing comes down to it with friends, it's who you choose to be around. So it's very different. What is truly amazing, though, is that Jesus, He wants to be your friend. And we're going to look at what Jesus says in John 15, 1 through 17. John 15, 1 through 17. From the front, I read from the NIV Bible. If you'd like to follow along in the same Bible that I am using, we have some in the rows and a stack in the back. If you do not own a Bible, please take one with you. It is yours to keep. We will always give away the Word of God for free here at Buckeye. John 15 starts on page 737. In the Bibles that are provided. We're going to read through all of 1 through 17. I know it's a big chunk of verses, but then we're going to talk about what's being said. It says, I am the true vine, and my Father is the gardener. He cuts off every branch in me that bears no fruit, while every branch that does bear fruit, he prunes so that it will be even more fruitful. You are already clean because of the word I have spoken to you. Remain in me as I also remain in you. No branch can bear fruit by itself. It must remain in the vine. Neither can you bear fruit unless you remain in me. I am the vine. You are the branches. If you remain in me and I in you, you will bear much fruit. Apart from me, you can do nothing. If you do not remain in me, you are like a branch that is thrown away and withers. Such branches are picked up, thrown into the fire, and burned. If you remain in me and my words remain in you, ask whatever you wish, and it will be done for you. This is to my Father's glory, that you bear much fruit, showing yourselves to be my disciples. As the Father has loved me, so have I loved you. Now remain in my love. If you keep my commands, you will remain in my love, just as I have kept my Father's commands and remain in his love. I have told you this so that my joy may be in you and that your joy may be complete. My command is this: love each other as I have loved you. Greater love has no one than this, to lay down one's life for one's friends. You are my friends if you do what I command. I no longer call you servants, because a servant does not know his master's business. Instead, I have called you friends, for everything that I learned from my Father, I have made known to you. You did not choose me, but I chose you and appointed you so that you might go and bear fruit, fruit that will last, and so that whatever you ask in my name, the Father will give you. This is my command: love each other. So Jesus starts us off with explaining who he is. He says, I am the true vine. He is saying he's the ultimate source of life. In another verse, Jesus says, I am the way, I am the truth, and I am the life. This is just another telling of this for people to understand. He is the one that gives life. He is the one that will make you grow. He is the one that will make you bear fruit. And it's not like apples are going to grow out of your head, right? It's not about actual fruit happening, but the fruit of the Spirit that comes from God. That's what he is growing inside of us. So what is the fruit of the Spirit? It is things like love, joy, peace, patience, kindness, goodness, faithfulness, and self-control. What's happening is God will provide you the strength and grow these inside of you. And Jesus makes it very clear in verse 5, if you remain in me, if you remain close to me, if you know who I am and you follow me, you will have a lot of this fruit. But when you decide to not follow Jesus, when you are not being a friend of his, it flat out says you can do nothing. That can hit so hard, because we want to be good. We want to do good. We want to be godly. We want to have these godly attributes in our lives. And right here, Jesus is saying, if you want to live a truly godly life, you have to know me. He says, walk with me, talk with me, because Jesus will be the one that has that fruit growing. It's not about us being good enough. It all comes from him. Now, verse 7 can be a little confusing, because we think, great, I know Jesus. That means I can ask for whatever I want and he's going to give it to me. And I'm going to say, technically, yes, but also technically, no. And you may say, well, that's a contradiction. No, it's not. And this is why. I don't want to get too deep into this, but it comes down to this. When your heart is to be a humble servant of God, that you're going to do nothing apart from him and his will, he will give you anything you ask, because it's perfectly in line with God's plan. You were saying, I know your way is better. I know your truth is better. I know that your plans are better than mine, and I will ask for nothing outside of your will. And when we ask for those things in his will, of course he will give it to us. It's not about our own selfish wants and desires. When we start to ask for ourselves, that's when we do not see the things that we want to see. And that's because it's not in God's plan. We have to go to him and follow him alone. Then we get this part, though, that just hits so awesome. Personally, this is the one that I was like, this blew my mind, even though I already knew it. And that's verse 9. It says, just as God the Father loves his son, Jesus. It says, this is the way that Jesus loves you. I sit back and go, what? You're telling me, this imperfect person, This person that has faults, mistakes, that wants his own wants, you love me as much as God the Father loves his perfect Son. That is insane and amazing. And it shows us that we're not acquaintances. That's not the type of friend. We're not just a close friend to Jesus. This is a lifelong bonded friend. You know one another personally. You share everything with each other. When you read about Jesus, we know that he has hidden nothing from us. He is always open. He is always honest. He shared his heart and his love with us completely. But there's a question. We know that he's our friend. Are we going to share back with him? Are we going to be that close bonded friend from this side? Or is it a one-sided thing that Jesus is giving his all and we're saying, yeah, I like you and everything, but I'm going to go do my own thing. But it doesn't just stop there. Verse 12, after Jesus is our friend, it says, love each other as I have loved you. Greater love has no one than this, to lay down one's life for one's friends. You are my friends. And if you do what I command, I'm no longer going to call you servants, but I'm going to call you friends because I've shared everything the Father has shown me. This is so heavy because instantly we think, okay, I have to die for my friends. And we just think about this physical death. And yes, we know that Jesus truly laid his life down on the cross for us. That's everything we talked about with communion. It's right there. He gave his all for us. And yeah, to sacrifice your whole life truly shows that you have love for that other person. But Jesus says to lay down one's life for one's friends. And then he follows it up with, you are my friends if you follow what I command. It's not just doing the physical sacrifice of death, but it is the death of selfishness, the death of making it all about me. Now I know we all have friends like that, where it seems very one-sided. They want to share with you all their troubles. They come to you and say, can you believe this happened? I need you to love me. I need you to comfort me. And you are there for them. And then all of a sudden it turns around and life is beating you down and you're feeling stressed and you say, hey, can I talk to you about what's going on? And they're like, yeah, I got too much going on in my life. I can't right now. Or what happens is they say, I really need help. I'm in a bind and I need you to pick me up or I need some money or I'm not really sure what to do. Can you help me out? And as a friend, you sit back and go, yeah, whatever I can do to help you. But when life then hits you hard, they seem to disappear. Jesus is saying you cannot truly have a deep friendship without pushing your life aside to be there for others. You think that you're busy? You think you have stress? Come on, Jesus did not have the easiest time when he was here. He had a lot of things to deal with. He was exhausted from helping people all day. He was completely mobbed by masses of people demanding things from him. And then after he spent all day doing ministry, what would he do? He'd say, I don't want to talk to you disciples, walk away from me. No, he did the opposite. He brought his friends, he brought his 12 followers and others and said, now it's time for us to connect and talk with each other and love one another and teach one another. Jesus pushed aside and said, I am tired, but I'm going to be with you. I'm going to love you. When it comes to our friendships, whether people are followers of Christ or not, we are told to love them just as Jesus loves us. Do not be too busy to spend time with one another, but to lift up one another. Now, it's an amazing thing that the Son of God wants to be our best friend. With Jesus always teaching on love, this really doesn't seem too far-stretched, right? Because all of a sudden, Jesus says, I love you, I died for you, all these things. I can't imagine you go, but I don't want to be your friend. No, of course he wants to be our friend. He wants to know us personally. And he says, I want you to be there for me as well. But that's an example that's really hard to follow sometimes because we're making friendship with God. So what does it look like to be friends with each other, though? And Paul has a great example. So we're going to turn over to Romans 1:8-17. Romans 1:8-17. That's on page 767. Romans 1:8-17. It says, first, I thank my God through Jesus Christ for all of you, because your faith is being reported all over the world. God, whom I serve in my spirit in preaching the gospel of his Son, is my witness how constantly I remember you in my prayers at all times, and I pray that now at last, by God's will, the way may be opened for me to come to you. I long to see you so that I may impart to you some spiritual gift to make you strong. That is, that you and I may be mutually encouraged by each other's faith. I do not want you to be unaware, brothers and sisters, that I planned many times to come to you, but have been prevented from doing so until now, in order that I might have a harvest among you, just as I have had among the other Gentiles. I am obligated both to Greeks and non-Greeks, both to the wise and the foolish. That is why I am so eager to preach the gospel also to you who are in Rome. For I am not ashamed of the gospel, because it is the power of God that brings salvation to everyone who believes, first to the Jew, then to the Gentile. For in the gospel, the righteousness of God is revealed, a righteousness that is by faith from first to last, just as it is written, the righteous will live by faith. So we see Paul starts out with a heartfelt message. He says, first thing I have to say is this, thank God through his Son Jesus for all of you. Paul is recognizing that these people and the bond that he has with them is so special. It's such a blessing that Paul can easily recognize that these people are a blessing from God to him. And it's not just the way that they've connected with Paul, but because of how amazing they are as people and followers of Christ. Because in the next line he writes, it's because of your faith. It's been reported all over the world. Everyone is talking about how you guys have accepted Jesus and you want to tell everybody. And you may be thinking, wow, that's awesome that Paul has these perfect friends that he loves. And we may be saying, man, I wish I had some friends like that. My friends, well, I love them, but man, they can be a lot of work. And you know what I'm talking about. And if you're saying, I don't have any friends like that, you may be that friend. But the truth is, we all have some major struggles. Paul's friends here, they're people as well. He wasn't focusing on the struggles that they have. He was focusing on the fact that they love Jesus, that they want to follow him, that they want to do the work, and he wants to work with them. That's not what this is about. This letter is not to point out, well, you're failing here and here. Well, I need you to step it up here and here. He's flat out going, I love how much you love Jesus. And that just spurs me on. That gets me ready. Everything we say and do, it's going to glorify God. And here we see Paul wants to strengthen these Christians in Rome. He talks about how they're in his prayers all the time. And he's praying that God makes a way for him to come out to Rome. And you may be asking, why does he want to go? Why does he want to go out to this place? What's it for? Was it just to hang out? Well, they seem like cool people. You know, I always wanted to visit Rome. Let's go check this out. Is he saying, well, we need to just sit down and talk about all of our struggles? Is he flat out saying, well, I want you to show me a good time. Maybe we'll play some games and have some fun. Sure, those things can happen, but that's not his reason. He flat out says in verse 12, it's for this reason. It's so that they can mutually encourage each other in their faith. When we are being sent to our friends, when God says, who will go in my name? And we say, here am I, send me. We think it always has to go to the non-Christian. Well, I have to convert my friends. I need to turn them into Christians. And sure, we are supposed to talk to those people and tell them about Christ. And we want to keep telling them about the hope and truth that we have in God. But I have to tell you this. You can also be sent to other Christians. And it's to encourage one another. And this is because we are meant to be in community with one another. It truly is this amazing experience where you can build each other up. You're encouraging one another to keep following Christ in your everyday, and this truly will spur each other on to do amazing things for God. I know personally, I have people in my life that keep me going. My friends that say, you're doing great. Well, what about this? How can we serve here? What else can we do to show God to others? And it's amazing. But I have to be honest with you guys. As a minister, many people do not understand the inner turmoil that a minister goes through. The questions that I have. Am I doing this right? Am I being effective? Am I teaching, preaching, and giving the word of God effectively? It's a hard place to be in, and many don't understand it. But funny story. This last week of camp at Kentucky Christian University, one of the professors there, his name is Dr. Rob Schoaff. S-H-O-A-F-F. Schoaff. Every time I see him, I smile. I love this guy. He has been here to preach before, and it's amazing. I love to hear him speak. I love to hear him teach, but mostly I love his heart. He is someone that I actually look up to, but I can also feel his genuine love for Christ and people. The very last morning on Friday, Dr. Schoaff, he was the speaker giving the sermon. As he started to teach and preach, he said a lot of the same things that I have taught the students throughout the week. And then he started his message. And you wouldn't believe it. He started with Isaiah 6, 1 through 8. And his whole purpose of his sermon was, here am I, send me. Out of all the things he could have been teaching and preaching, he was teaching the exact same thing that I am teaching right now at this church. I was blown away. And I just said, thank you, God, for this friend. Thank you for this encouragement to say, yes, keep going. You're doing great things. And then after, I went up to Dr. Schoaff and I hugged him. And I said, thank you. Thank you for what you do. I look up to you and I think you're awesome and amazing, and your heart is for God. And if you're teaching this, it was God reiterating, John, you're doing great. And he hugged me. And I'm not going to lie to you. A little tear came down. I'm going to tell you, I love that dude. I really do. He is my friend and brother in Christ. But this is why God made friends. He could have easily said to us, no, don't connect with anyone here. All you need is me. You don't need to even talk to other people because people will drag you down. And sometimes that's true. People can drag us down. But God didn't design it that way. God designed it the opposite in us. He designed us to be in community. He designed us to love one another. He designed us to help one another. And we see Paul is experiencing this with the church in Rome. So after Paul addresses the church, he also says that he wants to work with his friends on doing what? Sharing the good news of Jesus. Verse 14, I'm not just coming for you guys though. Yeah, we're going to connect and we're going to work together. We're going to encourage each other. But what we're going to do is we're going to go all throughout Rome and we're going to teach and preach to the Greeks, the non-Greeks, the wise, the foolish. If you don't understand what Paul's saying here, he's flat out saying this is for everyone. He wants everyone to join the family of God. But he wants to do it with his friends in Christ. He wants to do it together. It's 2,000 years later since this was written. And this is what we do right here as well. The purpose of the church is to glorify God, to show the world who he is, how amazing and good he is. But it starts with the individual here. We have to start building relationships with one another. You need to connect with people that are following Christ to encourage you, to spur you on. If you find yourself not connecting with anybody in this building, if you find yourself sprinting for the door after Sunday service, or that you choose to watch online so you don't have to talk to people, I'm going to say to you, you're missing a beautiful piece of here am I, send me. Because we are to be sent to our friends to strengthen each other, to love one another, to share in each other's burdens. And to be honest, doing life in church with friends, it can be super fun. It can be super fun. There's a lot of laughter that comes, a lot of peace, a lot of love. And when you fall down, someone is there to help you up, not beat you down. This last week, I was able to serve with some of my friends at Summer in the Sun. I'm going to tell you, it was exhausting. It was about 16 hours a day. And then you go to bed about 1, 2 in the morning, and you get back up and do it again. And I'm going to tell you, I slept on a board. Literally. Someone asked me in the morning, well, why aren't you jumping around for the morning session? I'm like, you're lucky I can move. Welcome to 40. But it's one of those things where it was so exhausting. It was hot. I don't know what's going on in Kentucky. I don't really know why God turned it into an oven, but it was an oven 24/7 there. We decided to have one of our services outside. It was 9:30 at night. I still think it was 110 and there was no sun. I don't know what was going on. We were all so annoyed. If you don't know this, teenagers can be annoying. Sorry. She was in my group all week. Not you. I love you, Jazz. But students, they can grate on your nerves, and they start getting on each other's nerves, and you start having to take care of things that you're like, why are we dealing with this? There were things that happened that were not fun at all. They were hard conversations that we had to have, things that were happening that were not good. But I'm going to tell you right now, I would not have changed who I did this with. These leaders that came to Summer in the Sun, I hold near and dear to my heart. And it's just as Paul did. God is saying this to all of us. Who will go in my name? And I'm going to tell you, me and my friends that serve here, we banded together and we said, here am I. Send me. And since we did it together, we were mutually encouraging to one another. And it truly is a life-changing experience. And so I want to encourage you, if you don't have a friend that comes to Buckeye, make one. I say it all the time, a stranger is just a friend you haven't met yet. Build each other up, love one another, and be together. This is what brings me to the challenge for this week. We are called to love all of our friends, those who are far from Christ and those who are in the family of Christ. This week, I want you to love them as Jesus loves us. Share with them. Move your own issues aside to be with them. Talk to them about God, but most importantly, be there for one another. God made us to be in community, and God made us to have friendships. They're to help you. Use them to love God.
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13: The River Weather.
14: A five-star Sunday with lots of sunshine. Highs today in the lower 80s. A northeast wind at 7 to 14 miles an hour. Mostly clear tonight. Lows in the lower 60s. Sunny for Labor Day with a high around 85. Partly cloudy in mid-60s Monday night. I'm meteorologist Matthew Harding on Uplifting and Encouraging the River.
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17: This is toxic. And slowly, you're not rejecting God loudly. You're resisting Him quietly. And you're becoming desensitized to the divine. God still speaks, the light still shines, but you don't hear anything. And sometimes you ask yourself, I've been a Christian for a while, but it has been decades since I've heard the voice of God. Well, Ellen White makes a comment on this one that I have to share with you. It's so sobering, so clear, you cannot miss it. So I'm going to put it on the screen. I'm going to read it slowly, and I'm going to emphasize it again. Listen to that. When one ray of light is disregarded, how many rays of light? One. There is a partial benumbing of the spiritual perceptions. And what happens? And the second revealing, the second ray of light that comes, is less clearly discerned. You hear that? And listen to what happens eventually. So the darkness increases until it's night in the soul. Hello, darkness, my old friend. I come to talk to you again. How dark is it in your soul? When was the last ray of light you noticed God is standing your way? Did you ignore it?

If sensitivity is lost gradually, it can be restored gradually with intentionality. You have to be very intentional. It does not happen by accident. You have to notice. I've not heard the voice of God in quite a while, and I want to hear Him again. You have to notice it. And you have to come to God and say, God, something is wrong with me, because the Bible says God has not stopped speaking. Amen. He has not stopped shining light. But I do not see you. I do not hear you. I need to come back. Amen. Would you please help me in my decision to be intentional? Amen. And here I would like to give you the steps how to come back. Restoring the sensitivity to the divine begins with taking convictions seriously again. When you feel any conviction, even the smallest and the slightest of it, don't ignore it. Don't explain it away. If something unsettles your heart, pause, long, pray, because that discomfort may have been sent by the Holy Spirit. Amen. The second step, always respond quickly. Delay dulls sensitivity. Always. Delay dulls sensitivity. This is why when Moses was performing miracles and bringing the plagues on Egypt, what was the answer of the Pharaoh? Come tomorrow. Because Satan is going to make sure that you're going to delay. Because delay always dulls sensitivity. Even small obedience matters. It builds sensitivity. It increases light in your life. The longer you wait, the quieter the voice of God becomes. Respond quickly. Create space to listen. Turn off the noise in your life. I know, I forgot my phone. I wanted to show you my phone. I know that our phones, our electronic devices are such distractions. We cannot find a quiet space in our lives to pray, to read the Word of God. And I know that some of you, and I'm guilty of that sometimes, I love reading my Bible because I don't want to schlep around several Bibles, Hebrew, Greek, and English around, and I love reading it from my electronic device. Do you know what happens almost every time I do that? Someone is texting me. I'm needed for something. We have to be intentional to create this space for God to speak. And I would like to tell you something about the nature and the character of God. God often speaks in quiet places. Fourth, invite truth from others. Give people permission to speak into your life. I know it's very difficult. I'm married too, you know. Give people permission to speak into your life. Not just accolades and affirmations, but also correction. Sometimes we cannot see ourselves, but other people can see very clearly what we are doing wrong. Allow the voice of God through others to be heard in your life. And lastly, choose surrender over control. The Pharisees didn't lack evidence. He was the biggest evidence in the world, the creator of the universe, the star breeder, the miracle worker, the healer of every sickness was right there in their midst. They had all the evidence that you need. But they resisted surrender. Because that meant they would have had to give up control over to him. So let me bring this close to us. The greatest danger that we face is not that God somehow stops speaking to us. God is not your spouse. He's never going to give you a silent treatment. Or very seldom. Sometimes it happens, but very seldom. Most of the time, God does not speak in

0: stop speaking to us. Most of the times we do not hear it. And do you know why? Because when we get too many disturbing and unpleasant messages, we put our lives on don't disturb mode. The messages are still coming. God is still trying to reach us, but nothing registers. Because we have subscribed, especially here in the United States, to this airplane mode Christianity. We do not want anyone to correct us. We do not want anyone to judge us. We do not want anyone who is negative and bringing negativity and toxicity in our lives. The greatest danger is not that God stops speaking. The greatest danger is that we get practiced at ignoring Him. So much so that one day we no longer recognize His voice. Even when we unmute our airplane mode phones, we stop recognizing His voice. So here's my appeal to you. Stay sensitive. When the Spirit convicts you, respond. When He interrupts you, pay attention. And when He speaks to you, don't rename. Don't try to reframe. Don't try to explain away His voice. Because the same Spirit that the Pharisees rejected that day was the Spirit that healed, restored, and made new a person in their midst. This is the same Spirit that can restore, renew, and heal you, and ultimately set you free. And the difference between those who missed Him that day and those who followed Him was not intelligence. It's not about how smart you are. It is about sensitivity. So, don't let repeated resistance turn into spiritual silence. Stay sensitive. Stay sensitive to the divine. And now it's time for the Word of God. For those of you who are joining us here for the first time, we have been studying the book of Matthew, chapter by chapter, verse by verse. And today we continue a story that we unpacked last time. And in order for us to tune up heavenwards, in order to prepare our hearts and our minds for the Gospel of Matthew, I would like to ask the team upstairs to dim the lights and let's see our bumper video. Let's invite our Lord in our presence. Lord, we are about to open your divine scriptures. We are about to study the Gospel of Matthew again, and we need your guidance, we need your Spirit. Please declutter our hearts from all the worries that we have brought in, and help us, Lord, to pause and to allow your Holy Spirit to sing a new song to us, to sing a melody that we can hum after we leave church and we can sing to this world. So, Heavenly Father, bless us with your divine presence and help us to distinctly hear your voice. In the name of Jesus we ask, and all the people of God said together, Amen. Amen. I would like to begin with a question. What would it take it to move you? A miracle? Maybe a healing? A voice speaking directly from heaven? Oftentimes we think, if something like that can just happen to me, if I can just see it, if I can just see one of these things that Jesus talks about in the Gospel of Matthew, I'll believe and I'll never have any doubts. If God could just intervene in my life, just once, just clearly, then I will never doubt again. But that's not what happened. Many people in the time of Jesus saw miracles that we would like to see. Jesus opened the eyes of the blind. He made demons flee away. They stood in a crowd of people who were broken, and Jesus put them back together. And yet, many, instead of falling on their knees, folded their arms. Many, instead of adoring him in worship, they resisted. Many, instead of surrendering, they kept on questioning. Because the greatest tragedy of spiritual life is not the silence of God and the absence of miracles in our lives and the absence of a voice speaking directly from heaven. The greatest tragedy of spiritual life is a heart that can grow so familiar with God, so familiar with the supernatural, that even miracles feel normal. When was the last time when God intervened in your life and you forgot it already? Or it felt just normal? And when miracles do not move us anymore, the problem is not our eyes. The problem is much deeper. It's a problem of the heart. Our hearts have grown numb. Our hearts have been desensitized to the divine. And this was the story of last time. Today the story continues, but Jesus actually begins the story today at a different place. He brings us to a courtroom. The Pharisees who were judging Jesus, they thought that they are judging him. Or he casts the demons by the prince of the demons. They were casting a judgment on him, but unbeknownst to them, Jesus turns the courtroom around, and now he presents the evidence, and the evidence is not in their favor. And this is the title of my message today: The Evidence is In. Let's continue the story that we started last time, and let's see how Jesus turns the tables in this courtroom on the Pharisees. And instead of him being the accused, they have to answer some tough questions. So let's open our Bibles to the Gospel of Matthew chapter 12. And Laura is going to read for us verses 33 through 37.
1: Either make the tree good and its fruit good, or else make the tree bad and its fruit bad, for the tree is known by its fruit. Brood of vipers, how can you, being evil, speak good things? For out of the abundance of the heart, the mouth speaks. A good man, out of the good treasure of his heart, brings forth good things, and an evil man, out of the evil treasure, brings forth evil things. But I say to you that for every idle word that men may speak, they will give an account of it in the day of judgment. For by your words you will be justified, and by your words you will be condemned.
0: Jesus opens the courtroom by examining the fruit. And he says, a tree is known by what? By its fruits. A tree is what it produces. You don't identify by the tree by what it pretends to be or what it wants to be called. You identify a tree by the consequences, by the things that it consistently produces. And I would like to tell you something. Fruit does not lie. And Jesus exposes right away the fruit, the evil fruit, that they are bearing. Because your words don't betray you, they reveal you. And the very first evidence that he brings against them is the evidence of the fruit of their words, and their fruit stinks. Jesus says in verse 34, out of the abundance of the heart, the mouth speaks. Let me tell you something, your words are not slip-ups, especially when you're under pressure, especially when you're going through rough times. The rough times make the things that your heart is full of bubble over, and sometimes they may surprise you, but they are a revelation of what you have been storing up. These are not random words, these are not slip-ups. These are a revelation of your heart. Because words, especially spoken in time of crisis, especially spoken when we are under pressure, especially spoken in times when we cannot put the fence and we cannot put the filter. Words in such times are diagnostic. Because words under pressure are the verbal fruit of your soul. Words spoken in time of pressure that spill over out of your heart are the voice of your soul. Pay attention to them. God sometimes allows crisis and pressures to come in our lives so that we can see who we really are. Not the filter that we put, not the mask that we put on and pretend in front of people. Under pressure, those slip-ups are diagnostic. And if you don't believe me, look at the Pharisees and look at what Jesus did when he was talking with them. They did not misunderstand Jesus. They called his work dark and demonic. Do you know why? Because this is what their hearts were full of. This is what Jesus says. You're speaking these evil things because this is your heart speaking. They have filled their hearts with darkness. They have become so comfortable with darkness that when they were under the pressure, the people were asking them, is this the Messiah? Should we follow him and leave you behind? What they were gathering in their hearts started spilling over. And they called the work of God demonic. And then Jesus says, but I say to you, for every idle word, how many? Every. That men may speak, they will give account of it in the day of judgment. Now let me clarify something that could be easily misunderstood. Jesus is not talking about small talk when he speaks here about idle words. Rhema, argon. As a matter of fact, both words are Greek. Rhema means utterance, and argon means lazy, that does not produce any fruit, that does not do anything good. But this expression, rhema, argon, does not appear anywhere else in the Bible or anywhere else in the ancient Greek literature. Because the expression is not Greek. Jesus did not speak Greek to his audience. The language of the populace was Aramaic, and the language of the Pharisees was Hebrew. So he either spoke back in Aramaic or in Hebrew, and we have some evidence through the very first translation of the Bible in Aramaic, the Peshitta, and later on through the translation of the Bible in Hebrew, the Hebrew Matthew. We have an evidence that most probably Jesus used the word davar shaveh or davar rak. And this means davar shaveh is the very expression that is used in the third commandment, where God says, Thou shalt not take the Lord's name in vain. Actually, in the original text, it does not say that. It says, thou shalt not carry the name of God around as if it was something empty. So the expression literally means speech that has no truth, speech that has no grace, no life, and no alignment with God. For such type of speaking, you're going to be held accountable in the court one day, at the court of heaven. And Jesus says, for by your words you will be justified, and by your words you will be condemned. Because words matter. Do you hear that? Words do what? Matter. Do you know why words matter? Because words shape you. Words shape me. Whatever you speak, whatever you say, reinforces something in you. Words wound others. And words ultimately reveal who you are. Your words don't save you. I'm not saying that. But your words reveal you. And your words one day will testify. As a matter of fact, let me say it this way. Your words already testify of the fruit that your soul produces. So I would like to ask you, when your soul is under pressure, what spills out? Is it patience or irritation, mercy or criticism? Because those moments are not exceptions, even though it may look like this, this is not exception. They're revelations. They are evidence of the content of your heart. And thank God that He has given us these revelations about the content of our heart now, so that we do not have to give account one day in His court in heaven. He is allowing this, He is allowing the pressure, He is allowing the difficult circumstances of your life, not because He hates you, but because He wants you to see what fruit does your heart produce. What is the evidence that your words bring? And then He turns to another type of evidence, much deeper and much sophisticated, but yet so important. Let's open our Bibles to Matthew 12, verses 38 to 42, and we're going to hear Tim Arnett reading for us.
2: Then some of the Pharisees and teachers of the law said to Him, "Teacher, we want to see a miraculous sign from you." He answered, "A wicked and adulterous generation asks for a miraculous sign, but none will be given it except the sign of the prophet Jonah. For as Jonah was 3 days and three nights in the belly of a huge fish, so the Son of Man will be 3 days and three nights in the heart of the earth. The men of Nineveh will stand up at the judgment with this generation and condemn it, for they repented at the preaching of Jonah, and now one greater than Jonah is here. The queen of the south will rise at the judgment with this generation and condemn it, for she came from the ends of the earth to listen to Solomon's wisdom, and now one greater than Solomon is here."
0: Amen. Amen.
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Welcome into the last, well, unofficially, the last weekend of summer. I am Scott. It is time to refocus, re-aim, set our sights on the Lord. It is time to renew on the river.

0: author.
1: What is it that brings you joy first thing in the morning? Thanks for waking up with me this morning. I'm Scott on Renew. Is it watching your kids still sleeping? Maybe the dog curled up at the foot of the bed? Maybe the first cup of coffee? Well, for me, after taking a quick peek at my granddaughter sleeping and making the first cup of tea, in my case, and spending a minute with the Lord, I look out the window and I watch the birds at the feeders. It's kind of become a new thing for me over the last like year and a half or so. And it's such a simple joy. It makes me smile. Just watching the birds zip in and out, and they kind of fight for a particular place where they can get a spot on the feeder. And then a squirrel shows up and the whole thing goes sideways. Psalm 84:3 says, "Even the sparrow finds a home, and the swallow a nest for herself, where she may lay her young at your altars, O Lord of hosts, my King and my God." It's just one of those things that makes me smile.
2: 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Okay, next up is the Falcon. No, all right. 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Let's watch in slow motion.
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9: Life starts Sunday with lots of sunshine. Highs today in the lower 80s, a northeast wind at 7 to 14 miles an hour. Mostly clear tonight, lows in the lower 60s. Sunny for Labor Day with a high around 85. Partly cloudy in mid-60s Monday night. I'm meteorologist Matthew Harding, and uplifting and encouraging the river.
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0: 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It's such a blessing to me. I'm Connie. I am the river.
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0: praying.
1: It is Renew on the River, and I'm Scott. And this popped up on my Facebook feed this week, and I don't know who needs to hear this. 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
20: 5-star Sunday with lots of sunshine. Highs today in the lower 80s. A northeast wind at 7 to 14 miles an hour. Mostly clear tonight. Lows in the lower 60s. Sunny for Labor Day with a high around 85. partly cloudy and mid-60s Monday night. I'm meteorologist Matthew Harding on Uplifting and Encouraging the River.
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He does deserve it all. 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Sometimes when you're down, it's best to just look back and see what he's done. Here's Passion on the River. See?

0: As the song turns 10 this year, Ryan's working on an anniversary edition to celebrate. And this time he's doing it with his kids. Now, I haven't seen a release date for this yet, but Ryan says it's in production right now. And you can read more about it, the whole story about what Ryan's doing, is at JubileeCast.com.
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0: This is your home for Jesus music, uplifting and encouraging the river. You know, it's hard sometimes to remember that Jesus was fully human while still being fully God. I'm reading through the book of John in the Bible, and I found one of those reminders, at least for me. In chapter 11, before Jesus rose Lazarus from the dead, a phrase is used twice that reminded me, and I just couldn't help it. As I read it, I'm like, Jesus gets me. He gets us. Twice in this passage, my Bible says he groaned in his spirit and again groaning in himself. It's that kind of like when something happens and you just go, to yourself. You know, it's focus for a second on what Jesus did here. He had that moment, two moments actually, where he just kind of went, He looked past the lack of faith in those around him, and he focused on the job he was there to do. He focused on the God thing. Focused on what he called his Father's business. And when that time comes for you, and rest assured it will, if you have kids, you know it will, turn your focus from the world to Jesus. And maybe, you know, you still in your inside yourself will just go, But do the God thing.
1: The river. Jesus told a story one time about a king who forgave a servant who had embezzled about $60 million, at least in modern terms, from the kingdom. And yet that guy who had been forgiven went out and found someone who owed him the modern equivalent of about $100, grabbed him by the throat, and threw him in prison. What we learn from that is that we are heavyweight sinners and featherweight forgivers. To put it in modern professional wrestling terms, you can't embrace Jesus while you put your brother in the sleeper hold. We can't worship God on Sunday while we're out looking for revenge on Monday. Forgiveness is someone you meet, not just something you do. My name is Dean Fulks, and I'm the lead pastor of LifePoint Church here in Columbus. You know, it's often said that the forgiven aren't doing a good job of forgiving. It's one of the most difficult disciplines in the Christian life. But if you'd like to learn more about it, we'd love for you to join us at one of our 6 campuses around Columbus. You can find all of the details at lifepointohio.com.
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16: Five-star Sunday with lots of sunshine. Highs today in the lower 80s. A northeast wind at 7 to 14 miles an hour. Mostly clear tonight. Lows in the lower 60s. Sunny for Labor Day with a high around 85. Partly cloudy in mid-60s Monday night. I'm meteorologist Matthew Harding on Uplifting and Encouraging the River.
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0: the sense of spirit as we start our day, as we go through the hardships of our day. And it reminds us that even, you know, during all of these crazy challenges that we're experiencing, that we need to have faith and that the Lord's going to pull us through. I am Colleen, and I am the river.
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0: Thank you for listening to The River this morning. I'm Scott. You know, Jesus often went away by himself to pray and spend time with his Heavenly Father. And it got me thinking, how do you get away? How do I get away when I need those solitary moments with God? How do I do it? And one of my favorite things, and I'd love to hear yours, you can check in with a call or a text at 800-609-1049. One of my favorite things to do is a walk in the woods. A park is fine, but sometimes if I can just find a patch of woods where nobody else is, and I can just feel the crunch of the leaves under my feet, hear the wind blowing through the trees, maybe the chatter of the squirrel or a knock, knock, knock of a woodpecker. What is your favorite animal to see when you get out like that? For me, it is the second most beautiful thing in all of God's creation, and it's the white-tailed deer. I'd love to hear from you this morning. Maybe if you got a second while you're sipping down a cup of coffee, you can chime in at 800-609-1049.
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4: Jesus told a story one time about a king who forgave a servant who had embezzled about $60 million, at least in modern terms, from the kingdom. And yet that guy who had been forgiven went out and found someone who owed him the modern equivalent of about $100, grabbed him by the throat, and threw him in prison. 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

0: Town. Just every day when I listen to The River, it's uplifting. 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

0: I am a recently converted person to the river, and I just love every minute of it. 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

0: This is Renew on the River. It's Meredith Andrews, and I'm Scott. Thank you for spending a few minutes with me this morning. Is there a route that you take to church or to the store or to work that you avoid because the road is just too strewn with potholes or bumps or whatever? There's an old saying that goes, you got to go through it to get to it. And there are some potholes in life and on the road that we can steer clear of, but others just can't be avoided, no matter how safely you drive the car. My girls are in Michigan this weekend, and when they go up to my sister-in-law's in Calhoun County, doesn't matter which way they go, those roads are just pothole strewn, and limbs are in the road, and it's just a bumpy mess no matter which direction they go to get there. In life, you know, trials and sorrows, they're not optional. They're going to happen. But in the midst of all of them, we can have peace in Christ. In the book of John in the Bible, Jesus said to his disciples, I am leaving you with a gift, peace of mind and heart. And the peace I give is a gift the world cannot give. Peace of mind and heart that's found in Christ is the greatest gift you can receive, no matter what the potholes of life come up around you. The
1: river. Jesus told a story one time about a king who forgave a servant who had embezzled about $60 million, at least in modern terms, from the kingdom. And yet that guy who had been forgiven went out and found someone who owed him the modern equivalent of about $100, grabbed him by the throat, and threw him in prison. What we learn from that is that we are heavyweight sinners and featherweight forgivers. To put it in modern professional wrestling terms, you can't embrace Jesus while you put your brother in the sleeper hold. We can't worship God on Sunday while we're out looking for revenge on Monday. Forgiveness is someone you meet, not just something you do. My name is Dean Fulks, and I'm the lead pastor of LifePoint Church here in Columbus. You know, it's often said that the forgiven aren't doing a good job of forgiving. It's one of the most difficult disciplines in the Christian life. But if you'd like to learn more about it, we'd love for you to join us at one of our 6 campuses around Columbus. You can find all of the details at lifepointohio.com.
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8: Five-star Sunday with lots of sunshine. Highs today in the lower 80s. A northeast wind at 7 to 14 miles an hour. Mostly clear tonight. Lows in the lower 60s. Sunny for Labor Day with a high around 85. Partly cloudy in mid-60s Monday night. I'm meteorologist Matthew Harding on Uplifting and Encouraging the River.
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This is Renew on the River. Good morning, I'm Scott. One of the things that I ask God the most is don't give up on me, because I know I'm failed. But you know what? Here's the peace in it for me. I know that I'm forgiven. Here's

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0: Thank you for listening to The River. This is your home for Jesus music, and I'm Scott. You ever wish that God would just send you a letter in the mail, or put up a billboard, or send you an email that says, here's what you need to do. You're welcome, God. Because, well, some decisions, they are exhausting. Do you take the job change? Do you have that difficult conversation with somebody? Do you spend that money? Do you say yes to this choice? Do you say no to it? And there are probably a gazillion other smaller decisions that you have to make, and, you know, then it's 10 a.m. In a Proverbs 31 devotional, Alicia Bruxford remembers being overwhelmed during a major life transition when a friend handed her a page filled with practical advice. And it reminded her that God has given her something even better, His Word. Proverbs 4:13 says it this way, hold on to instruction, don't let go. The Bible may not tell you which house to buy or which job to take, but it gives you wisdom that can help shape those decisions. So when you don't know what to do, start with what God has already said.
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0: I don't know that there are enough thank yous to say thank you. I am Scott on Renew, and I just want to say thank you for your texts, your phone calls, your prayers, and all your emails during Share-a-thon last week. It was an amazing week to watch, and one of my favorite things to do, I know it sounds like I'm a stalker, but I'm not. I go down to Phone Central, and I don't get on the phones. I just sit there. Because we have volunteers that come in all week long, and I hear them take the call, and I hear them talk to you, and I hear them pray with you, and I hear them offer words of hope and encouragement. And that's something that wouldn't happen for me if it wasn't for you. And all of your calls that came in, all of the gifts online, everything else just brought a joy for all of us here. I know on Friday, Josh and Haley were on in the morning, and they got a little excited at times. Let's put it that way. That is not an act. Those two are that crazy off the microphone as well. But thank you for all of the gifts and everything that made Share-a-thon work. You know, people's lives are going to be changed for all eternity because of what you did to fund this ministry this week. And you can still say, I am the river. You can still have an impact if maybe you're just getting back into town, or it's like, oh man, I totally forgot. You can still have an impact. You can still change somebody's heart. Just go to givetotheriver.com.
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15: Five-star Sunday with lots of sunshine. Highs today in the lower 80s. A northeast wind at 7 to 14 miles an hour. Mostly clear tonight. Lows in the lower 60s. Sunny for Labor Day with a high around 85. Partly cloudy in mid-60s Monday night. I'm meteorologist Matthew Harding on Uplifting and Encouraging the River.
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0: said to drop him off at wrestling practice, and we were listening, and he's like, hey, let's make sure we go. And I'm like, all right. So I made sure I did. I'm Curtis, and I am the river.
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0: Isn't that a great reminder? No matter what you're going through, remember, as you're going through that fire, you're not the only one there. Hi, I'm Scott on Renew on the River. You ever get out of church, and when you're in the car, the conversation goes something like, wow, I can't wait for that event you just found out about at church. I hope a lot of people come. You know, my Sherry and I have done a lot of that over the years. And the best way to make sure that lots of people do come to that event that you just found out about this morning is to post it on the River Community Calendar. It's free, and you can include all the information you want, even a QR code if you all use those. And you know what the neat thing is? By just spending, you know, just a couple of minutes posting an event, and then God shows up at the event too. Maybe somebody comes to know Jesus, or some people make choices that that impact their lives for all eternity. I mean, there's a joy that comes along with that. And you can get that event posted right now before Haley even starts the River Music Team Top 20 that's coming up. 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
3: 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I'm Josh from the River Morning Show. 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
4: 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It's a brand new countdown today, and I'm Haley, here to go through every song with you. The songs that the River Music Team has said are the best ones on the river right now. Plus, along the way, we will stop for some fun features, like back-to-back songs from one river artist in the spotlight. Today, it's Natalie Lane, and we'll be hearing from her actually even sooner than that. We've got throwbacks from Holland and Matthew West, and some brand new music for your future hit from Brandon Lake. So all that's coming, but we got to start somewhere. And I mentioned we're hearing from Natalie Lane very soon in the countdown. We're hearing from her right now.
0: Number 20.
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0: A

0: Jesus All Along from Franny Cash, up from 20 to 19. Franny has a brand new album, her debut solo album, releasing very soon, September 18th. It's called Here I Am, and I'm very excited about this. I just love what Franny Cash is up to. Up next, though, on the River Music Team Top 20, we're hearing from Cochran & Company.
1: Number 18.
0: What Grace Can Do. It's up one spot today.

0: Just a couple minutes ago at number 17, it was Jamie McDonald, Ain't No Way. And right there at number 16, up one spot today, it's Emerson Day, No Smoke, on the River Music Team Top 20. My name's Haley, and earlier this year, Emerson Day welcomed her first baby, a baby boy named Waylon. And she shared this post that I loved. She talked about she is raising the next generation of Christian rockers. Because that song, No Smoke, she said that she shared the stage with her baby boy, Waylon, singing that song for 9 months while he was in her belly. And so that sound, that music, he has had that instilled in him from a young age. I love that. Hey, we got more music coming. Number 15 is on the way, followed by your first throwback of the River Music Team Top 20.
1: Jesus told a story one time about a king who forgave a servant who had embezzled about $60 million, at least in modern terms, from the kingdom. And yet that guy who had been forgiven went out and found someone who owed him the modern equivalent of about $100, grabbed him by the throat, and threw him in prison. 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
4: 5-star Sunday with lots of sunshine. Highs today in the lower 80s. A northeast wind at 7 to 14 miles an hour. Mostly clear tonight. Lows in the lower 60s. Sunny for Labor Day with a high around 85. Partly cloudy in mid-60s Monday night. I'm meteorologist Matthew Harding on Uplifting and Encouraging the River.
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1: First up, it's from Matthew West. The song that reminds you it's nice to think about and talk about doing stuff, but you gotta actually do

0: Zach Williams and Ben Fuller reminding us even when we get off track, God is still there waiting with open arms. It's Wait For Me, number 14 on the River Music Team Top 20. Hey, it is called that because you're the one having the say. When you're part of the River Music Team, you're influencing this countdown. 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And next time you listen, you'll know that you've had your say. Right now, up from 16, it's Forrest Frank. Okay.
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0: It's Bea Turner, Somebody's Praying. I'm Haley, and I love that song. Few people can sing the way Bea can sing. And I love he says about that one, some battles are deeper than what we can see, but thank God that somebody's praying. Mm-hmm. Yep. Thank you for being here. It's the River Music Team Top 20. We're just a couple minutes away from number 11. And then it's Natalie Lane with back-to-back songs in the River Music Team Top 20 Artist Spotlight.
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1: You know her, you love her, and you're going to have a chance to spend some time with her in Ohio this month. 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We got two songs from Natalie. One of them you know, one of them is brand new. So let's start with the one you know. The song is such a good reminder that God knows what to do with us, even when we're at our lowest, when we feel broken, when we feel like we've got nothing left to give. From Natalie Lane, Fragile.

0: is in the River Music Teen Top 20 Artist Spotlight with back-to-back songs right now. I'm Haley, and we're coming up on song number two, one that I'm so excited to share with you because it's brand new from Natalie. It is such a jam, but more than that, the heart of this song is just beautiful. And so here's Natalie Lane to share more with you about her brand new song, Still Running to You.
1: I grew up in the church. Every time the doors were open, we were there. And I encountered God for the first time as a teenager within the four walls of my church. And I always used to think that my testimony with that was not as powerful as somebody else's testimony, just because maybe there weren't as many twists and turns in my story. But I'm realizing now that the testimony of a church kid is so powerful, because we were running to him then, we're running to him now, and we've stayed with him for as long as we can remember. Maybe our story isn't as much about what God has brought us through, but what he's kept us from. He's protected us from so much, provided for us. And so our testimony is the story of a really powerful God. So whether you're a church kid or you're raising church kids, we can all say that we're still running to him, and that's a really powerful thing.

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0: Mar, Gonna Be All Right from number 13 to number 10, marking us halfway through the River Music Team Top 20. Coming up at number 9, it's a song that's going to be holding on to its spot. For King and Country, they got a lot of exciting stuff coming up. September 18th is the release day of their newest album, The Most Beautiful Colors. And then October 16th in Canton, it's the Most Beautiful Colors tour with For King and Country. Now, last I looked, tickets are starting to get low for that. So if you want to be there, make sure to get yours while you can at riverradio.com. You'll be singing along with this one.
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1: This throwback is coming from one of Ohio's own. Her name is Holland, and she is originally from Waverly, Ohio. She first appeared on songs on Toby Mac's album, This Is Not a Test. She was on the songs Backseat Driver and Lights Shine Bright, if you remember those. But this was her first single in 2015. Your River Music Team Top 20 Throwback from Holland, Alone.

0: The Kingdom coming in at number 7 with Rescue Me. Hopefully you've gotten to hear some of your favorites already on today's countdown. If not, don't worry. There's still more songs to come. We're going to be cracking into the top 5 very soon. Plus, we still got to hear some new music, aka the future hit from Brandon Lake, as we are working toward finding out who's going to claim that top spot today. So all that's coming, but I do want to take a second to just remind you that the surest way to make sure your favorites end up on this countdown is to be part of the River Music team. Take those music surveys. They just take a few minutes. You get a couple from me every month. 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
1: River. Jesus told a story one time about a king who forgave a servant who had embezzled about $60 million, at least in modern terms, from the kingdom. And yet that guy who had been forgiven went out and found someone who owed him the modern equivalent of about $100, grabbed him by the throat, and threw him in prison. What we learn from that is that we are heavyweight sinners and featherweight forgivers. To put it in modern professional wrestling terms, you can't embrace Jesus while you put your brother in the sleeper hold. We can't worship God on Sunday while we're out looking for revenge on Monday. Forgiveness is someone you meet, not just something you do. My name is Dean Fulks, and I'm the lead pastor of LifePoint Church here in Columbus. 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But if you'd like to learn more about it, we'd love for you to join us at one of our 6 campuses around Columbus. 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
10: River Weather. Life starts Sunday with lots of sunshine. Highs today in the lower 80s. A northeast wind at 7 to 14 miles an hour. Mostly clear tonight. Lows in the lower 60s. Sunny for Labor Day with a high around 85. Partly cloudy in mid-60s Monday night. I'm meteorologist Matthew Harding, uplifting and encouraging the river.
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15: Number 6.

0: Beckham and Crowder coming in at number 6. It really is Amazing Grace. It's not too late to get your tickets to see the Song of the Saints tour with Phil Wickham that's coming to Cleveland September 18th. Also, special guests Jamie McDonald and Chandler Moore a part of that show as well. So head to riverradio.com to make sure that you can still claim yours. That's big and exciting from the number 6 artist. As we head into the top 5, an exciting announcement for this artist as well. Josiah Queen has got a brand new album releasing October 23rd called Damascus Road. I'm really looking forward to that. But for now, we got this one. It's up one spot today.
1: Number 5.
0: Josiah Queen, Make Heaven Crowded. I heard it.

0: Micah Tyler, Perfectly, has become a fast favorite of the River Music team, coming in at number 4 today. I'm Haley, and I'm super excited about today's future hit. You've maybe even heard it this week on the River. It's brand new, not claiming its own spot on the countdown yet, but I have a feeling it's probably going to quickly show up here because it's new music from Brandon Lake. And I'm just going to let him tell you more about this one.
1: Hey y'all, it's Brandon Lake, and I'm so excited about this new song called How Good God Is. And when we wrote this song, I got together like any other day with some of my friends, and I had just been singing that, and you know, I never would have ever known how good God is. So we just started to unpack it. What are those things in life? Let's really talk about the honest ones. God, thank you for the fires that forged me with faith. Thank you for even the anger that it forced me to pray. And so I hope as you hear this song, you can look at those circumstances in your life, and that it pushes you towards God. I did.

0: John Reddick is number 3 today, up from number 7 with Holding On, Praise God. My name's Haley, and John is actually in Ohio this weekend as part of the Labor Day concert in West Liberty. So it's not too late for you to make plans to be there. 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It's also Caleb and John and Rachel Purcell. Going to be a great time. This is the River Music Team Top 20. And thank you for being here. Whether you've been listening all the way since number 20 or just tuning in, we're just minutes away from finding out your top song today. So stick around.
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3: Jesus told a story one time about a king who forgave a servant who had embezzled about $60 million, at least in modern terms, from the kingdom. And yet that guy who had been forgiven went out and found someone who owed him the modern equivalent of about $100, grabbed him by the throat, and threw him in prison. What we learn from that is that we are heavyweight sinners and featherweight forgivers. 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
1: Good from Matthew West, staying in that number two spot for the third week in a row. It is the River Music Team Top 20, and I'm Haley. It's always neat to see how some songs, they really just hang out in one spot for a while. Others kind of move up and down and all around, but it's all based on what the River Music Team is saying are their favorites. 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But it is time to find out the top song for this weekend. And it is going to be one of those that's hanging on to its spot again.
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1: That's the third week in a row for the author from Brandon Lake and Nick Jonas in the top spot of the River Music Team Top 20. We did get to hear that new song from Brandon Lake earlier in the countdown for your future hit. I have a feeling that one's going to be showing up on the countdown very soon, but hopefully you got to hear at least a few of your favorites making the cut today. My name's Haley, and I hope that you're enjoying your long Labor Day weekend and that you'll listen back in next time to see how everything shakes out. So thanks for joining in on the River Music Team Top 20.

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About 10% of us still have this from elementary school. Is it a yearbook, a trapper keeper, or a best friend? Man, I miss those trapper keepers, don't you? That Velcro noise it would make would drive my teacher crazy. Anyway, the answer is coming up with your number of the day.

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0: This is my story. I have been knocked down a million and one times, and I need help if I'm going to run this race. And I love that Hebrews says we can fix our eyes on Jesus, who is the author and perfecter of our faith. He's the one who set this race out for us to run, and he is faithful to help us run this race. He is the one who will be our strength and be our endurance. So if you're thinking about giving up today, fix your eyes on Jesus and keep going.
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0: I'm Andy on Uplifting and Encouraging the River.
1: The number of the day is...
0: About 10% of us still have this from elementary school. It is our best friend. Oh, that's so sweet. And you think about everything else from your elementary school is long gone. Memories, just distant. But a solid friendship is forever.
2: We met at church camp. We were about 12 years old. And ever since then, we've been best friends. She's going to be my maid of honor in May. And the best part is that my dad and her dad are best friends. My mom and her mom are best friends. And my little sister and her little sister are best friends.
0: Whoa! When you want to go spend time with your friend, do you just load up the van and everybody goes with you?
2: Yep, that's about right.
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16: Star Sunday with lots of sunshine. Highs today in the lower 80s. A northeast wind at 7 to 14 miles an hour. Mostly clear tonight. Lows in the lower 60s. Sunny for Labor Day with a high around 85. Partly cloudy in mid-60s Monday night. I'm meteorologist Matthew Harding on Uplifting and Encouraging the River.
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3: This song came from one of the hardest seasons of our lives. About a year before writing the song, I was diagnosed with a chronic illness and everything slowed down in a way we couldn't control. I didn't understand why it was happening and I wrestled with God a lot during that time. But in the middle of that, I felt God pull closer to me than ever before.
5: We hope this song is a reminder that growth doesn't always look like a straight line. It's uneven, uncomfortable, and often disguised as failure. In those moments, we hope this song meets you exactly where you're at to remind you that what the enemy meant for evil, God will turn around for your good.
1: The story that made the song.
0: On the river. When I

0: uplifting and encouraging. The River.
1: I wanted to talk about the legacy of a good friend who went home to be with the Lord 2 years ago.
0: Oh, so sorry to hear that. Go ahead.
1: Before she passed away, the year before, I had been living in Colorado and asked her to come out and share with our ladies her story of battling a brain tumor for 5 years. And so she came out thinking we were going to share about being on the other side of it. But the week before, they found another spot. But she still came out and spoke to the lady, stood before me and said she wanted to share what God had done in the process. And so we shared about friendship in a way that I never expected. And so now anytime I can share the story of her legacy that she left behind of submitting to what God had for her, even when it was a difficult journey, it's just a blessing to me what she's left.
0: To have the faith to say, even when things aren't going the way I want them to, God, I'm still going to trust you. That's a relationship with Jesus that I want.
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0: I find it pretty easy to tell myself that God loves me. But for me to actually take the time to stop and open up His Word and receive His love, like to actually receive it, to actually know that He sees me and cares about my day, is a whole nother thing. How are we possibly going to know that God loves us if we don't give Him a voice into our lives? Giving Him a voice into our lives is by stopping and opening His Word. I wrote this one after one of those moments where I stopped. It's supposed to make you smile, bob your head, as you should be doing, because Lord, it feels good to be loved by you.
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0: 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I'm Andy.
1: I hope this story makes you smile today.
0: One ordinary Uber ride suddenly became a fight for life. Kimberly was on her way to work when her blood sugar crashed. Within moments, she lost consciousness. And the Uber driver cut through a park, drove over a median, and did whatever it took to get Kimberly to the nearest emergency room. When they arrived, he didn't wait for help. He picked her up in his arms and carried her straight into the ER. Only then did he notice flashing lights behind him. A police officer had followed him, ready to question every traffic law he had just broken. The driver explained what had happened. Then the officer grabbed the driver's hand, shook it, and walked away.
2: Jesus told a story one time about a king who forgave a servant who had embezzled about $60 million, at least in modern terms, from the kingdom. And yet that guy who had been forgiven went out and found someone who owed him the modern equivalent of about $100, grabbed him by the throat, and threw him in prison. What we learn from that is that we are heavyweight sinners and featherweight forgivers. To put it in modern professional wrestling terms, you can't embrace Jesus while you put your brother in the sleeper hold. We can't worship God on Sunday while we're out looking for revenge on Monday. Forgiveness is someone you meet, not just something you do. My name is Dean Fulks, and I'm the lead pastor of LifePoint Church here in Columbus. You know, it's often said that the forgiven aren't doing a good job of forgiving. It's one of the most difficult disciplines in the Christian life. But if you'd like to learn more about it, we'd love for you to join us at one of our 6 campuses around Columbus. You can find all of the details at lifepointohio.com.
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17: Five-star Sunday with lots of sunshine. Highs today in the lower 80s. A northeast wind at 7 to 14 miles an hour. Mostly clear tonight. Lows in the lower 60s. Sunny for Labor Day with a high around 85. Partly cloudy in mid-60s Monday night. I'm meteorologist Matthew Harding on Uplifting and Encouraging the River.
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0: doing life with friends. We can't be going through life by ourselves, disconnected. There's a biblical moment in Exodus about Moses realizing that the army of the Israelites would win when his arms were in the air. And when he got weary and tired and they came down, they would start to fall. His friends had his back, got next to him, and helped hold his arms up into the air. And I just thought that was a beautiful idea, or picture rather, of community and what we're supposed to do for one another. When somebody's struggling or getting weary or fighting through a time when it feels like God's not hearing your prayers, we stand beside each other and share each other's faith, really.
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0: 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So I made sure I did. I'm Curtis, and I am the river.
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9: Jesus told a story one time about a king who forgave a servant who had embezzled about $60 million, at least in modern terms, from the kingdom. And yet that guy who had been forgiven went out and found someone who owed him the modern equivalent of about $100, grabbed him by the throat, and threw him in prison. 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

0: Thanks for joining me. I'm Andy on the River. Here's how to meet new people and level up your life. Find a local charity, cause, or church that you connect with and volunteer. As a guy, I have a hard time with conversation unless I'm doing something. So it's a great way to do something together with other people in a low-pressure environment where friendships can bloom. Also, it's what Jesus did. He says that he didn't come to be served, but to serve.
1: 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Why, I think we've found the fastest... 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
13: The River Weather. start Sunday with lots of sunshine. Highs today in the lower 80s. A northeast wind at 7 to 14 miles an hour. Mostly clear tonight. Lows in the lower 60s. Sunny for Labor Day with a high around 85. Partly cloudy in mid-60s Monday night. I'm meteorologist Matthew Harding on Uplifting and Encouraging the River.
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I'm Andy on Uplifting and Encouraging the River. Good news from God's Word. He takes great delight in you, and in His love, He will rejoice over you.

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0: It's my rock. I listen to it all the time. When I'm home, it's always on all through the day, all through the night, all through the day, all through the night, all around the clock. I don't know what I'd do without it. It's such a blessing to me. I'm Connie. I am the river.
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1: Giving help to a stranger, sharing with your neighbor, turning darkness into light, loving God and loving people, right?
0: Most college students ride the campus bus without thinking twice about who's behind the wheel. But there was one driver everyone hoped to get. They called him the Jazz Man. His real name? Rob Thompson, who'd been driving campus buses for years. At every shift, he would fill the bus with jazz from his personal record collection. It was music that made students take out their earbuds and actually talk to each other. Some students would ride past their stop just to stay on the bus a little longer. Rob joked that everyone who rode with him graduated with one extra degree, a degree in jazz. He didn't just take students where they needed to go. He made the ride there something they'd never forget. That's how to love God and love others.
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1: Ohio's home for Jesus music. 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
6: Five-star Sunday with lots of sunshine. Highs today in the lower 80s. A northeast wind at 7 to 14 miles an hour. Mostly clear tonight. Lows in the lower 60s. Sunny for Labor Day with a high around 85. Partly cloudy in mid-60s Monday night. I'm meteorologist Matthew Harding on Uplifting and Encouraging the River.
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0: I wrote this song in a season where I was asking myself if I was really living the life God called me to live. Not the life that looks successful on the outside, but the one that's faithful on the inside. It came from the deep desire I think we all carry to stand before the Father one day and hear the words, "Well done."
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0: 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I'm Marissa. I'm from Westerville, Ohio, and I am the River.
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0: Hey, I'm Andy, and it looks like you've got a text from God. 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

0: I'm Donna Cruz. Maybe the pain you're feeling is from your own missteps. After all, it's been said that regret is a form of punishment in itself. But what do you do? Our friend Tim Story helps people move forward every day. He's a Hollywood life coach and regular contributor here on Keep the Faith. You can get to know him better at keepthefaith.com.
1: One day I was in the gym, and a guy had a t-shirt that said, "No regrets." And I thought, liar, liar, pants on fire. We all have regrets. What do we do with our regrets? Do we nurse them, curse them, rehearse them? Or is there a way to get through? Oh yeah, you can disperse them and watch God reverse them.
2: Uplifting and encouraging, The River.

0: uplifting and encouraging.
1: The River.
2: I'm Brandy Lene. It's strange, but true, that many times your deepest pain comes from the relationships that matter most to you. But in those seasons, there's a deeper love that can handle the pain and bring change. Lisa Bevere is a New York Times best-selling author and speaker with a new book called Fiercely Loved. She opens up about a difficult time in her marriage.
3: John and I don't just live together. We work together. And so there's all this kind of blended dynamic where I just was like, I don't like my husband. I'm committed to him. I am married, but I decided I'm not engaged. I took off my engagement ring. I would wear my wedding ring, but I wouldn't wear my engagement ring. And I just was constantly sending a message to my husband. I'm committed, but I don't even like you. Now, you know that was not smart on my part, and you know that did not move anything towards reconciliation. And John was kind of in the same position, two stubborn people at two odds. And I just felt doomed. I felt stuck in a marriage that might be loveless. And I remember crying out to God, I need to know there is hope in my future. I feel so hopeless. I like it when my husband's gone more than I like it when he's home. God, I need to know that John is going to change. I don't know if this happens to you the way it happens to me, but anytime I go to my Heavenly Father about any of his children, he actually only talks about me. So he said to me, tell me I'm enough for you. And I thought, no, I know how this goes. If I say you're enough for me, that means John's not changing. So it took me a while to actually be able to say it. And it was this incredible battle that was won because of saying, God, I'm gonna love you with all my heart, all my strength, all my mind, all of my understanding, and I'm gonna receive your love. And out of that, I can love others.
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3: The river weather. Mostly clear through the night, lows in the lower 60s, a northeast wind under 10 miles an hour. Sunny for Labor Day with highs around 85. Mostly clear to partly cloudy Monday night, lows in the lower 60s. Mostly sunny for Tuesday with highs in the upper 80s. I'm meteorologist Matthew Harding on Uplifting and Encouraging the River.
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0: I am a recently converted person to the river, and I just love every minute of it. 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I'm Sonia, and I am the river.
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0: Hey, I'm Keith Stevens. It's hard to step towards the future when you're still holding on to the pain from your past. It's something we all deal with, but Dave Burchett is finding ways to let go. He's a TV sports director and author, having written books like Waking Up Slowly.
1: I love the story that I told in the book about a gentleman who had a pear tree in Kentucky. It had been in the family for generations, and for years they had climbed that tree, they had picked the fruit of that tree, and then a storm came along and destroyed it. And the family was out looking at it, and a neighbor said, "Wow, I feel so bad for you. That tree's been a part of your family." He said, "What are you going to do now?" And he goes, "Well, I'm going to pick the fruit, and then I'm going to burn the rest." And I thought, yeah, what a great way to deal with the things that happen. We have to pick the fruit, whether it's good or bad, and see what has happened to us and process that and receive God's love and forgive. But then we burn what's left and move on and trust Him. And the thing that I have found is that even if I'm not feeling it, if I keep telling God, "I'm trusting you with this," eventually it comes around and I suddenly realize, hey, my blood pressure doesn't go to 180 when I think of that person now. God is actually moving in my heart to forgive.
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3: When I was 13, I was abandoned by my mother and my older sister in San Francisco. They left me. And 40 years later, I was so mad at God one day. I was so upset, and I just had it. And I just told God, I'm offline. I'm not going to talk to you anymore, because I always walk around thinking about him. And I just closed my mind. And the minute I walked in my house, my phone rang. And for the first time in my life, my mother was on the phone in tears. And she said she was sorry that she left me. And I knew it was God saying, letting me know in a very personal way that he sees me and he cares for me.
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0: Hi, I'm Keith Stevens. There's light in the darkness, but if you can't find it, you can become it. Scott McIntyre is a former American Idol finalist pushing us all to reflect God's light in his song, Light of the World.
1: I'm blind, and so when people think about, you know, here's Scott, the blind guy, and he's singing Light of the World, it kind of gives

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You know, the Bible talks about light in a number of places, and sometimes it's, you know, sometimes it's physical light like the sun and the stars, and other times it's this metaphor for our spiritual walk and walking

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So as we follow him, as we grow more deeply with Christ, that starts to spill over and it starts to affect our world, affect the people around us, and it's a beautiful thing.

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2: I'm Donna Cruz. When it comes to love, maybe there's something in the way, but you just can't put your finger on it. Jackie Dorman is a relationship coach and author who helps people break down barriers through her programs like Bride Boot Camp and the Heart Workshop.
3: So many of my female clients, they don't realize it, but the very thing that they say they want, which is a man, is the very thing that they're afraid of. And so helping people get out of their own way when they have this guilty until proven innocent idea towards men, that's been a very big thing. So I have one student in particular, she just got married on New Year's Day. I'm so excited for her. But in the course of coaching her, I began to notice that she really had a very negative viewpoint of men in general. She just kind of believed that they were all going to be liars, cheaters, abusers, schemers. And because of that, she wasn't able to really see the good guys that were right in front of her because she had that filter on. So helping people take off their filters so that they can see people for who they truly are, that is a very big part of our secret sauce. The
4: 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On this episode of Science Stuff, we're examining the fastest things on the planet, like the cheetah. 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
16: Mostly clear through the night, lows in the lower 60s, a northeast wind under 10 miles an hour. Sunny for Labor Day with highs around 85. Mostly clear to partly cloudy Monday night, lows in the lower 60s. Mostly sunny for Tuesday with highs in the upper 80s. I'm meteorologist Matthew Harding on Uplifting and Encouraging the River.
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0: I'm Keith Stevens. A lot of people see what can't happen, but when you see what can, that's when life becomes really interesting. Just ask Bob Goff. He's a New York Times bestselling author with books like Love Does, Dream Big, and Undistracted.
1: When our kids were young, they were 7, 9, and 11 years old. That's when 9/11 happened. And so I told them this plane hit a building, and I asked, if you had 5 minutes in front of a world leader, what would you ask him to kind of make sense of your faith, your hopes, what your life is about? And so Adam was the first one to go, and he was 7 at the time, and he said, you know, if I had 5 minutes in front of a world leader, I'd invite him over for a sleepover. Isn't that great? Because, you know, when you're in a sleepover, you're big buddies. And Richard was 9 at the time, and Richard said, if I had 5 minutes in front of a world leader, I'd ask him, what are you hoping for? Because maybe I'd be hoping for the same thing. Who knows? And Lindsay was our precocious one, and she was 11, and she said, you know what? If I had 5 minutes in front of a world leader, I'd say, you know, if you can't make it over to our house for the sleepover, what if we come over to your house and videotape an interview with you and get a message of hope to pass on to other world leaders from you? Isn't that terrific? And we sent this letter out to everybody, probably 1,000 letters. And then every day after school, we'd go to the post office box and we'd be full of letters. In fact, like Tony Blair would say, like, jolly good show. He'd say, forget it, but jolly good show. They'd all be really nice, but they'd all say, forget it. But we got a letter from the leader of Bulgaria. And he said, children, if you'll come to the palace in Sofia, I'll give you your interview. And they went nuts. They're like, no way. And then the prime minister of Switzerland wrote back and said, if you'll come to Bern, we'll give you your interview. Then the president of Israel wrote and said, if you'll come to Jerusalem, we'll give you your interview. We got 29 yeses. Is that crazy?
2: Uplifting
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2: The River,

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0: uplifting and encouraging. The River.
1: I'm Donna Cruz. Bob Goff and his family found themselves on an adventure of a lifetime, visiting with world leaders in large part because his kids thought it was actually possible.
2: The conversation they would have would be so different than the conversation they might have with me. Matthew 18 talks about having a childlike faith. And I think I understand more about that having watched the kids. You know, they don't define themselves the way that I do. They don't think about the things the way that I did at the time. They just assume everybody's their friend. And, you know, these leaders assumed these kids were their friends too. And they would bring them back to their offices and they would say, you know what, when I was your age, and then they'd tell this beautiful story. There's one guy from the Eastern Europe, and he said that when he was growing up, his dad used to hide his hat in the woods and pretend that he forgot it, and then tell his son to go into the woods and get it. And he said, I was so afraid that the bears were gonna come and eat me up. And so he would whistle, and he would start whistling in front of the kids. And the kids would just be glued to what he was saying. And then he would slow down, he'd look them in the eye and said, you know, here's my promise to you. I don't tell any of my soldiers this, but I will never let the bears come and get you. Oh, man, the power of hearing somebody talk to young people and just that kind of promise. So at the end of these interviews, you know, you can't give these guys a box of chocolates. And so what we did is we had a little like ring box, and inside of it was the key to our front door. And the kids said, we really meant it about the coming over for the sleepover. And you know what? I won't tell you the name of the country, but one of these leaders wrote, and he wrote to my daughter and said, you know what? I'd like to come and use my key. And we said, come on over. And they did. I just want to live in constant expectation of what might happen. But to get there, we got to have a childlike faith.
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8: Jesus told a story one time about a king who forgave a servant who had embezzled about $60 million, at least in modern terms, from the kingdom. And yet that guy who had been forgiven went out and found someone who owed him the modern equivalent of about $100, grabbed him by the throat, and threw him in prison. What we learn from that is that we are heavyweight sinners and featherweight forgivers.

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